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8: It's August 2023, a county government meeting in Pennsylvania's Lehigh Valley. 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
9: My two-month-old son was happily drinking milk from his bottle when he quickly started choking, turned blue, and went limp. My boyfriend transported our son to the changing table as I grabbed an anti-choking device and my boyfriend began assembling it. Two pumps of the device and my son was conscious, gasping for air and coughing up milk.
8: They all went to the ER to make sure the baby was okay.
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9: 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And a confession would only make things easier for us.
8: 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And he wouldn't come home for 7 whole months.
9: 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Enough is enough.
8: 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And the next one. The stories they tell form a pattern of parents walking into a Lehigh Valley hospital to get help for a child, only to leave without them. And the same doctor's name kept coming up again and again. A pediatrician.
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8: 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From Serial Productions and the New York Times, I'm Diane Neary, and this is The Preventionist, a story about a doctor and the rise of a powerful field of pediatric medicine.
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0: So what are you saying? We need to bring back the old calisthenics? Wasn't that the old, the president's challenge or something they used to have back? Remember all the pull-ups, sit-ups, sit and reach?
1: Run the mile.
0: Yes. Run the mile. That's right. That's right.
1: Absolutely.
0: Was that back during the Kennedy administration? Is that who started that?
1: Might have been.
0: Yeah, I can't remember.
1: It goes way back. I know it's the 80s.
0: You know what, though? And, like, I know people are going to take issue with it because, you know, anytime we get politics involved, people have an issue with it. I will say this. When I was young and, like, you know, you got that presidential award, it felt pretty cool. Like, you're like a young kid. You're like, oh, man, the president's, like, excited about me being in shape. You're like, this is great.
1: So that
0: it felt cool.
1: So we could bring you in to fight.
0: Well,
1: yeah, be prepared maybe, to fight, baby.
0: But at that age, you're not thinking that.
1: No, of course not. You're excited about getting it in.
0: Third grader doing the sit and reach. You're like, I'm being flexible for the president, flexible for my country.
1: Flex it.
2: I loved the sit and reach. That one was so fun.
1: See how far you can reach, huh? Measure it.
2: Touch your toes.
1: Are you going to touch on Remember the Titans in this edition of your leftovers?
2: No, but if you want to touch on it, you feel free.
0: Wait, what happened?
2: Yeah, what happened?
1: You know, the little girl from Remember the Titans, the daughter, she passed away.
3: Rest in peace.
2: Hayden Panettiere passed away yesterday.
1: Yeah.
2: She was found unresponsive in her home. There are no signs of foul play, but we also do not know the actual main reason for her passing. She was only 36 years young.
1: And AI and all of this fake media is so rampant that it's so hard to confirm and figure out these days if something is real or not, you know? And so at first it's like, is this real? Like, and then you keep looking and you keep looking and then you see that, like, officially, like, the statement has been released and you saw what the father had to say. It's just really, really sad, man. That was, Remember the Titans is a movie that was made, and I know people remember her for Heroes or whatever, but Remember the Titans is when she was a little baby girl.
2: She was six or seven? She was really young in that one.
1: Yeah, she was super young. And that was when I was in the league. You know, that movie took place at T.C. Williams, which is a school out of Virginia. And I just remember the movie premiere was at the White House. And I was there at the White House to watch it and stuff like that. Met some of the cast and, you know, I believe Denzel was there to introduce the film, actually. But Larry Johnson, you know, the famed coach at Ohio State that coaches D linemen, he actually was a coach there at one point in time. So there's some connections there. But, yeah, kind of a sad story, man. Not kind of, just super
2: sad.
1: Yeah, it makes you feel a certain type of way because I can connect her to a certain time of my life. That was a really great time for me during my life. So rest easy to her.
2: Well, I don't want to move to my next subject.
1: No, go ahead. Move on. I just didn't know.
0: Okay.
1: No. It's okay to hype it back up.
2: It's okay. This is actually really funny. So I guess this is good to end on a
1: Go on a high note.
2: Now, the Hawks.
1: That was me that brought us down.
2: They inspired some bird calls. Var and Brady, I'm sure your kids have some hidden talents that you know of. Well, in honor of the Atlanta Hawks schedule, the talented Samuel Henderson, who is only 12 years old, showed off his bird calling skills. And I want you guys to take a listen.
1: Let's hear it.
4: Hawks schedule just dropped today, so I'm going to do their opponents as birds. The rock pigeon. Bald eagle. The Herringle. American Crow. Canada Goose.
0: He's so good.
4: The American Flamingo. Common Loon.
1: Holy.
0: That's very good. Jeez. That's very good.
4: The American White Pelican. The Northern Cardinal.
1: Are you serious?
0: That's so good.
4: Next, the King Penguin.
1: Sounds like Jonas's son. Sounds like Andrew. Shout out to Andrew.
2: Let's give it out to Samuel Henderson. Yeah.
1: That was really good, man.
0: For those who didn't understand what he was doing, with each team they would put up, he was doing, I believe, was it the state bird or just a bird that's associated with them?
2: Yeah. Mm-hmm.
1: That was really good, man. Wow.
0: That was incredible.
1: Really good.
0: Yeah. I know he's done this before with other things, but I just want to know how you get so good at such a young age or something like that.
1: Are you monetizable doing that? What does he get money for doing that for?
2: I'm sure he's going viral now, but he's been on a couple of sports shows doing doing those exact bird calls.
1: I'm sure he'll be catching a lot of birds with those bird calls.
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0: So, hey, maybe it is a nothing burger. Now let's
1: sounds good.
0: Let's go to baseball.
1: Well,
0: for a second.
1: It's actually fall off, but it starts with Cal Raleigh.
0: Yeah, what happened?
1: I gotta say, I don't want to be like other radio hosts that I hear and roll my eyes at when they're like, "I told you so."
0: Well, you were the guy last year when it was a two-man race.
1: I said it.
0: Covino,
2: we'll have
0: you
2: to make you like
0: guy.
2: A personalized belt, like yeah. championship belt.
1: Oh, yeah, yeah. I need a championship belt because I was the first to say it.
0: I said it.
1: But I'll tell you why I said it, because I was defending Aaron Judge.
0: Yeah,
1: last year when they were talking MVPs, I'm like, give me a break. This guy, he's a great catcher. He's had a great year. You know, Aaron, he's not Aaron Judge.
0: Maybe
1: this
0: you
1: is,
0: jinxed
1: this
0: him
1: is like
0: because
1: his best season ever.
0: Maybe you put the jinx.
1: Well,
0: because
1: I don't want credit for that either. I'm
0: said,
1: not rooting against Cal Raleigh.
0: You
1: I
0: said
1: just
0: Aaron
1: said that,
0: Judge is a generational guy.
1: Yeah, we don't know. I was like, it could be a fluke. It's an amazing season. Can't take that away. But we don't know how good he is. I don't think he's the most valuable player when you're comparing him to a proven Aaron Judge who just had a monster season.
0: And then call
1: the props in the world.
0: Argument that he was a catcher and he was doing something special. But, I mean, in the history of sports, and I know that sounds like a pretty big statement.
1: And also, can we just reemphasize that we don't take any, like,
0: joy
1: in talking about his meager numbers. Cal Raleigh went from, well, the meme. There was a viral meme last week, and it said, he had 51 hits. He now has 52. But 51 hits this season. At this time last year, he had 60 home runs.
0: No, he had 60 home runs last year.
1: Yeah, 60 home runs.
2: For the season, yeah.
0: For the season. Not
1: 51 hits at that point. It was like, man, what a fall off. So as of now, weekend has passed after this viral meme.
0: He has
1: 52 hits. It was a big
0: hit. It was a walk-off, though.
1: 52 hits, 13 home runs. But get this. Granted, is he a 217 lifetime average? 158. Like, honestly, any jabroni listening right now feels, and is something that we all say and think, I could hit 158. And of course we can. But, I mean, 158 as a big leaguer, runner-up for MVP? Give me a break. So, you know, something's going on here. I'm not saying it's over for the guy. The guy's still one of the best. Something's off. Something's wrong. He'll figure it out. I do believe that. But that is a fall off from last year. We're talking, it was a really close MVP race. We're talking he was up there with Aaron Judge. We're talking magical season. We remember the season. We were at the home run derby. Cal Raleigh has 52 hits. He's batting 158. He had a nice weekend. Maybe that's the start of something big and good for him.
0: I was just looking up. There was one year where Bartolo Colon had an average like that.
1: That's what I mean. You know, and you think of, honestly, like you think of players that teams got rid of because they were sort of slipping. Like I'll give you a current example from the Yankees. Like we said, Arrivederci to DJ LeMahieu when he was batting 266. Man. You would take that any day of the week now based on these numbers. These batting averages are pathetic, but, you know, you've seen a fall off. We're not taking joy in his fall off, but
0: there's a clear, like, 60 home runs,
1: right.
0: MVP level guy.
1: Now he could be a swell dude. We think he's great. He's a great fella. He's the big dumper. He waved to us at the home run derby, so
0: nice.
1: I give him credit.
0: But,
1: he's a nice guy.
0: But 13 home runs, batting 158. Can you think of a bigger fall off in any sport? And I'm not trying to be a prisoner of the moment, but think about all the major sports. Think about bands and actors and movies. Who's fallen off quicker and more drastically than Cal Raleigh?
1: All right. I got some actors in mind, too, and more baseball players. But I want to take all the answers. You know what, Danny G? If Danny G's feeling nice about it, he's a little grumpy early in the morning here on the West Coast. Maybe we'll give prizes away to the best answers.
0: Okay.
2: No way, man. I wake up with a smile.
0: Biggest fall-offs. We'll get to that next. In for the great Dan Patrick, Covino and Rich, Monday. Let's go.
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10: 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Traffic.
11: Use caution on the I-10 eastbound. A traffic incident has been reported. This is the 10 eastbound near Prince Road. We've got slowing on Ina Road, about a 3-minute delay on Ina eastbound between 10 and Oracle. Also starting to slow down on Valencia westbound between 10 and Tucson Boulevard. I'm Liz Boyle with Tucson Traffic.
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19: The Midwest is the nation's main weather concern today, with another round of thunderstorms expected across parts of the northern and central plains into the Mississippi and Ohio valleys. Those storms could produce damaging winds, large hail, and some locally heavy rainfall, with flooding a possibility where storms repeatedly are tracking over the same area. The remainder of the plains states remain hot as temperatures break the triple-digit mark. The northeast will be warm and humid as temperatures make it into the upper 80s. The southwest stays dangerously hot, with highs topping 114 in Phoenix. Monsoonal thunderstorms are expected to bring heavy rain and strong winds. Mostly warm and dry throughout the northwest, with temperatures in the upper 70s in Seattle, topping out at about 94 in Boise. Those hot and dry conditions are keeping wildfire concerns elevated across most of the region. California's coastline stays pleasant, with temps in the 70s to the 80s. Inland temperatures will see the low 100s. And in Hawaii, now Tropical Storm Lala is moving away from the islands. But lingering heavy surf, dangerous rip currents, and some showers could continue. That's your national forecast. I'm Tammy Trujillo.
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7: 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Traffic.
8: Speedway Boulevard, use caution. We've got a crash with injuries. Watch for emergency vehicles on Speedway at Campbell. Sunrise Drive, an obstruction reported in the roadway causing some slowing. This is Sunrise at Kolb. We've got westbound slowing from Sabino Canyon and Alvernon Way. Slow and go southbound between Golf Links and Valencia. I'm Liz Boyle with Tucson Traffic.
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6: I'm Storm Tracker 4 meteorologist Dee Cortez. An extreme heat warning is in effect for southern Arizona. Tucson will see a high today of 106 with an overnight low of 81. Scattered storms, especially south and east of Tucson, with wind. I'm Storm Tracker 4 meteorologist Dee Cortez on News 4 Tucson.
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0: Keith Covino and Rich Davis, the super producer Danny G and Iowa Sam. Happy to have our crew here and happy to have Marvin on the show.
1: Yeah, that was nice to see Marvin.
0: It's great to see Marvin. He's great. Shout out to all the Danettes and all the Dan Patrick listeners. In for Dan Patrick, day one of the Dan Patrick Hat Trick, live from the Fox Sports Radio studios. Remember, after the DP show, after the show, our podcast goes up. So search Covino and Rich, C-O-V-I-N-O. And of course, you could chime in live and watch the show. Watch it live now or watch it later on YouTube at Covino and Rich FSR. Yeah. Again, if you follow the podcast,
1: appreciate it.
0: 5 stars, follow, rate, and review. We appreciate that. And Danny G might email you and send you a prize. So leave a nice comment, even if you hate us, all right? So, again, I'm Covino. That is Rich Davis. And to back up one thing Marvin said, I don't know if we're going to have time to talk about it later, but Magic Johnson says, don't boo LeBron when he comes back.
2: Yeah, Marvin was
0: talking about, Marvin was talking about how the bubble was difficult. Don't take it away. Remember where they were.
1: Yeah.
0: We always say that. I do want to say that. Like, if life was hard for everybody, and it was, right? That was misery. Les Miserables.
1: Yeah.
0: It was, what makes people think
1: it was
0: it's pure
1: easy,
0: LeBron hate?
1: Yeah.
0: What makes you think it was easier in the bubble? And that championship was easier. They were good leading up to that, dominant leading up to that. I thought that was a more difficult challenge and championship, yet people say the opposite.
1: If anything, that you could just argue different, but equally as hard as any other year.
0: Equally as hard or harder, in my opinion.
1: But like,
0: think of those circumstances.
1: No one has an advantage in that type of...
0: No, exactly. Scenario. They're all playing under the same conditions. But there's no advantage.
1: Look at it this way. Anytime a big star for a team comes back that following year...
0: That's just people
1: they usually get
0: LeBron.
1: A video screen, like a, you know, a tribute and all these, you know, the fans all give him a standing O. Like, I'm a Mets fan. Brandon Nimmo and like Jeff McNeil montages. Everyone's like, thanks for your time here. And they did nothing. You know, like, so you tell me LeBron James is going to come back to LA on Christmas Day and no one's going to do anything?
2: I think the fans are going to respect the fact, you know, that he had a huge impact on the team.
1: But like, think about
2: NBA fan. Laker fan with just an average basketball IQ is going to stand up and clap.
0: Yeah, but people like to do the opposite of what they're told to. Yeah. So when Magic Johnson is telling fans not to boo, I think the instinct is to, well, now I'm going to
2: boo. Yeah, maybe because Magic tweeted it, I'm not booing. Yeah.
0: I wasn't going to, but now I am. You know, there's that mentality too. So
2: don't tell me what to do.
0: That is a story. Magic Johnson says, don't boo LeBron when he returns.
1: You know, I'm reading all our feedback. But a lot of nice feedback today. Before Marvin was on and before we talked some Niners and NFL.
0: Yeah.
1: We were talking about players and people and musicians, actors.
0: Fall offs,
1: people that just fell off a la, I hate to say it, Cal Raleigh, who, you know, last year, 60 home runs. Everyone's saying he should be MVP over Aaron Judge. And now the guy's batting 150 with 13 home runs.
0: It's all right. Everybody loves comeback stories.
1: Yeah, maybe next year. Scott hit us up. Scott Bethune. And he said... It sounds silly, but he goes, remember, like, people used to make a big deal about Shark Week? What happened to Shark Week? We're talking about things that people used to make a big deal about. He's like, Shark Week. I thought that was a good answer only because that was highly promoted. And then I think we're finally like, yeah, we get it.
0: I had a fall off. People aren't into sharks anymore.
1: My favorite answer, though, was pink berry frozen yogurt.
0: That's a good one. Yeah, that's definitely a good one.
2: Another one, smash burgers. You guys used to talk about those on the show all the time. And
3: oh, they're still big.
1: They're still big.
2: I haven't heard you guys talk about them in like over a year.
0: Yeah.
1: I made smash burgers last week. Man, maybe it didn't make an impact on Dan.
3: Well, by the way, they're still delicious.
0: Thanks again to Marvin. And we have a few big guests lined up the next few days. I don't want to overpromise, but something to look forward to.
2: Hall of Famer, Drew Brees, tomorrow.
0: All right. You said it. That's one. So, hey, we'll talk to him mañana. But thank you guys for hanging out with us.
1: We got Mark Covino and Rich in for DP next, right here, Fox Sports Radio.
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10: I'm Julian Edelman. That's Rob Gronkowski. 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We're teammates again. 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
10: That sounds a little weird, but that's what this is going to be. 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
10: 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Is Randy Moss a stud or a freak? Is Tom Brady a dog or a dudes, dude?
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17: Maybe they do, maybe they don't.
18: I guess we'll see you on Wednesday.
17: Yeah.
19: I mean,
18: possibly
19: U of A football. I know it's a very different sport, very different situation.
6: But how long did it take for them to hear about the running back that's now in the NFL?
19: Ishmael?
6: Cross-Kimmerer.
19: Bill Cross-Kimmerer.
6: They didn't find out till the ninth game if it was good. Yeah. I mean, they probably figured by that point it's not going to happen, but...
17: That guy would have made a difference.
6: They would have made a bowl game and won a bowl game.
17: Yeah, it's very difficult. Football guys. What about the football guys?
19: They've been part of practices. Mm-hmm. They've been getting acclimated.
17: What does that mean?
19: The conditioning for the body.
17: Okay.
19: Conditioning for the body. On these, there's some
17: guys
19: on the side sometimes, right? They're one of those guys.
17: Okay.
19: Mm-hmm. Not anything as far as injury would go, I would say.
17: So you can
19: just getting their body back into it.
17: Yeah, because it takes some time.
19: You know, like after the radio, we were gone for 2 weeks. We had to get back used to it, right?
17: We're still trying. We're
19: getting acclimated, right?
17: Don't make me run laps because I'll just collapse. But we're trying to with this. I think you're going to have to teach me how to do this in case it happens tomorrow.
19: A little bit of a side tangent. If Brett Brennan makes a bowl game his first year, is anything different about this program today?
17: Much better. Just much better to me.
6: I think just a better feeling about it. I don't think it's better in terms of...
19: Is there more belief?
6: I think the fan base, the support's better.
17: Good point. And guess what? They'd be ranked this week.
19: Yeah.
17: More credibility, if you will.
6: Mm-hmm.
19: They had some games that were winnable that first year under Brett Brennan. Mm-hmm. Texas Tech came down to a T-Mac fumble.
6: Yep.
17: Oh, I remember that.
6: Their problem was that first year, they got blown out a lot. They just got walloped.
19: At a certain point, that team had checked out.
6: Yeah.
17: Yeah. Yeah, you knew there was going to be difficulties. I remember going to the New Mexico game. Was that the second game or first game?
19: That was the first game.
17: First game, and you're thinking...
19: And then NAU had the lead at the half, I believe, in the second game.
17: Yeah, this team
19: and
17: is
19: done. And you're wondering, oh, here we go again.
17: Right.
6: Yeah. And again, you didn't have the right assistant coaches in place at that point.
19: Yeah.
17: No.
6: And I think that Babers showed.
17: And Akina and all those guys.
6: Yeah.
17: Yeah, and you're just trying... Well, you don't know that at the time.
6: No. I'm saying now looking back.
17: Yeah. You don't know that at the time, and then it just happens what it happens, and then when you have what you have. So we'll see.
19: He said it time and time again that they were just trying to save the ship.
17: Yeah.
6: Mm-hmm.
19: Get a ship ready to sail for that season, and then you'll see how much that ship holds up, and it didn't.
17: Well, in part because there was a mutiny on that ship. Players weren't playing hard or cared.
19: Yeah.
6: Players interested in going to Washington.
17: Mm-hmm. Or somewhere.
6: Players.
17: well, you know what I'm saying.
6: The one eventually did.
17: Yeah.
6: You know, you had at the time staffers that were having phone calls to Washington coaches. So you had that going on, and you had players getting injured. Krosky Merritt, and then you had Raymond Polito, two big-time.
17: Whatever happened to him?
6: He basically just dropped out of football, quit football. I don't think he really loved football.
17: Quit school, probably.
6: That I don't know.
17: Yeah.
6: That I don't know.
17: I remember
6: know.
17: His dad being his PR guy.
6: Oh, his dad was like LeVar Ball without, being in front of a camera.
17: Mm-hmm.
6: so that's the only thing there. But no, I think I agree with you. If they would have been 6-6, 7-5, they would be ranked today.
17: Mm-hmm.
6: And to be honest, I'm not necessarily shocked that they're not ranked, but they probably should be.
17: Yeah,
6: with what they have coming back.
17: Are you going to talk about this in breaking news?
19: Yep. We'll talk about it again.
17: We can talk about it. Okay, so tell me, any sketchy ones that are in the top 25 that could be usurped by UVA?
19: Utah?
6: I think Utah, too.
17: Oh, who are they?
19: 21. They're actually ahead of Houston, even more surprising.
6: Mm-hmm.
17: What's the top five in the Big 12 in terms of how it was voted?
19: It'd be Texas Tech at 12, BYU tied for 14th with USC, Utah at 21, Houston at 23, and I believe Arizona would be that fifth option at 29.
17: Okay. So they're ranked kind of according to how they finished in the Big 12?
19: Pretty much.
17: Okay.
19: Mm-hmm. And I think Houston finished third technically, but...
17: Well, what about the other teams from across the country? Like, who's in the final 25? In the final
19: 25? Missouri's at 25, Louisville at 24... Iowa at 22, Tennessee at 20, SMU at 19. I told Troy this before we got on. If Arizona wins that bowl game, they're probably in that spot or at least firmly in the top 25, right?
17: No, and that's how voters do. You know, what did they do for me last year? Yeah. Who's coming back? Yada, yada. And you know what it matters? Not a damn thing.
6: Mm-hmm.
17: Not a damn thing. They play well against BYU, beat BYU. They're in the top top high.
19: Yep.
17: That's going to be very difficult, though. You know that.
19: Yeah. It's going to be extremely difficult. Because
17: did you have them going 9-3 or 8-4?
19: 8-4.
6: I was 9-3.
17: Okay, so that BYU has to be a winning game.
6: I think
19: you're talking about this year?
17: Yeah.
19: I haven't firmly said it. Yeah. Okay. But that's a win.
6: I think they are going to win that game.
17: Okay. BYU score here in the poll?
19: 14.
6: 14.
17: 14. Probably too high.
6: I think they're a little too high. I'd probably put them at 18. But I also think Texas Tech at 12 is kind of high given their quarterback situation. And I don't think Utah should be ranked.
17: Yeah, new coach.
6: New coach. They were bad last year. Same quarterback that's very average.
17: Well, you know that the AP guys aren't the most studious.
6: Yeah, well, yeah. I mean, how many times did we see, what was that a couple years back? The one voter admitted that they voted for the wrong team. ASU or something like that. Yeah.
17: Yeah.
19: Well, Washington, how about Washington and Jed Fish at 17?
6: That's high.
19: Right?
17: Are they that good?
19: 9-4, Damon Williams coming back. You're under a third-year coach, which should be his team, right, at this point. It shouldn't be any more of DeBoer's guys.
17: This first poll, though, is kind of like it's trying to settle things. You know, the first 2 weeks, then you get things how they should look eventually.
19: Yeah. But you mentioned that BYU game is going to be extremely difficult because for most Arizona teams, you get to ease into a season.
17: Mm-hmm.
19: Last year, you kind of had somewhat of a test early in Kansas State, but we saw eventually that they weren't the team that everyone thought they were.
17: Right, right.
19: But you're getting BYU, a conference runner-up in week two on the road.
17: What? Do we know the time of the BYU game?
19: I think it's 12:30 on Fox. I think that's probably their big game of the week.
6: Yeah, that's kind of probably going to be big noon kickoff, I'm assuming.
19: Something like that.
17: Wow, that's good. That's good.
6: But, I mean, it's better to play BYU
19: early
6: than play them late, especially not only because I think they're going to get better.
17: Oh, you BYU, mean early in the season?
6: Early in the season.
19: They do get better.
6: They're going to get better. Also, you're not going to have to deal with the cold, the tundra of Utah in late November. That's a real factor that nobody really talks about. When you go on the road to Utah, BYU, it's cold as hell. The fans are on you. It's thin air. It wears you down.
17: Do we know that to be fact?
19: Thin air is a real thing, too.
6: Huh?
17: Do we know that to be fact?
6: I mean, or is this altitude, a Troy theory? No, altitude effects. I mean, look at Denver and the NFL.
19: It is real.
6: Altitude affects you, and then you add in the
17: next
6: cold.
17: Next time you guys are with me, I'm going to ask a player or two, ask them, people just play. I don't know. I'm just asking.
6: I asked Danny about the altitude. He goes like,
19: that's why they're in shoulder pads, Steve, and helmets.
17: That's
19: they
17: why
19: can
17: we
19: handle it.
17: That's why we mere normal mortals are just kind of talking about it.
19: Yes.
17: What the hell would we know about that?
19: I'll say this. I don't know about playing in high altitude.
17: You're talking cold. I'm talking cold, too.
6: Yeah.
17: You know?
19: But I think altitude... No, I'm not saying...
17: Dude,
19: I
17: grew up
19: in altitude. Altitude is real.
17: I grew up in altitude. I have asthma. I had a hard time breathing.
19: There you go.
17: I get
6: exactly.
17: It. But I'm not running around and getting used to running around. So
6: exactly. You're not running around.
17: No, dude. I'm having altitude right here. Hit. Altitude here. You guys are pissing me off. It's good to be back. It's good to be back on the
19: radio. It's a great Monday. It's a great Monday.
17: Cranky Monday.
19: This heat's getting to us, man. Talk about
17: long time ago.
19: From the cold to the heat, man.
6: Who shut off the AC in this building?
17: No, the next one is freezing again. We're already way over time.
19: Let's go.
17: So let's go.
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17: Hey, welcome back to Eye on the Ball here on Fox Sports 1450. I'm Steve Rivera. You're Troy Hutchison. We got Juan with us, and now we have Jay Gonzalez on the phone. I'm wondering, where are you going to put that championship ring at?
26: I don't know. You know, I my hands are so small. I don't think it's going to look good. I may not ever wear it.
19: Smart. He's going to put it right next to his Dodgers one.
6: I was just thinking that probably all the Dodger ones recently.
26: I'll hang it from a chain on my neck and I'll sleep with it.
17: That's nice. That's nice. You'd be like the Snoop Dogg Bowl.
6: You know, Blaine at Arizona Stadium this year.
17: Yeah. Were you in the locker room with all the festivities?
26: No. I was busy, you know, dealing with media, and then I had to get the game recap and stuff like that. So I was out on the field, you know, in the celebration and stuff, but I did not go to the locker room.
17: Okay. How did it feel?
26: I didn't bring goggles or anything, so I didn't think I was prepared for that either.
17: Yeah, that's smart. That's smart. You're breaking up for some reason. I'm not sure why. You're in a bad spot or whatever.
26: Sorry. Okay, hold on. Let me get off my AirPods and on the phone.
19: There you go.
17: How long have you been doing this?
26: All right, how's that? Much better.
17: Yeah, mm-hmm. Better. So okay. I was near the field yesterday, near the area where was at. The dude's intense, man. The dude's intense.
26: Yeah, he is, you know, but always, pardon the pun, always his eye on the ball, right? He's always thinking ahead, always, you know, figuring, you know, what's the next thing, and watching, like, for instance, when they went for it on 4th and 10 at their own 5-yard line, yeah. It was like, okay, fine, they're going to get their score, but I'm going to get the ball right back. And you know, things like that. He's got the whole thing of how to do indoor football. You know, from a strategic standpoint, down as Pat. I mean, he knows how to do this, and you know, all the championships make sense.
6: Tucson getting able to host that in the TCC. Just can you talk about the environment and the weekend for the city of Tucson and for the Arizona Rattlers being here in town and having this championship experience?
3: Well, it was a great environment. You know, there was a media event on Saturday that was pretty well attended. You know, all the players were there. There was some fans who came. There was some media there. They were there to ask questions. That thing was broadcast on Yahoo Sports Live, and so I thought that showed pretty well. It was right on the field, and it was a good event last year too. So I think it really set a tone for everything. So I thought that was good, and then. You know, the game yesterday, there were around 5,000 fans. The league gave me a number of 4,900. I thought there was more than that, but it was loud. I sat up in the press box until about the middle of the fourth quarter, and it was pretty loud from up there. But down on the field, it was really loud because it was really, you know, it was still tight and a tight game there at the end of the game. And it was loud. I think it showed well. And, you know, the hope is that an event like this gets Sugar Skulls fans, you know, interested in the sport, you know, and coming out to games and supporting the team, because you know, the excitement of this game, and you hope I don't want to sound too uppity about this, but you really hope Sugar Skulls fans and Tucson fans saw the fans from a winning team and how they are and how they follow their team and how excited they are. I mean, it was make no mistake, it was a Rattlers home game. And it was loud, and I know that there were a lot of the Sugar Skulls fans that were there were clearly not rooting for the Rattlers, which amazes me that you guys would do that. But okay, but then again, on the other hand, I never root for ASU no matter who they're playing, so I guess I understand it.
17: So he answered his own question.
19: I don't understand, but I understand.
3: I did answer my own question, but. You know, this is not a Tucson Phoenix rivalry. I feel like it's, you know, these two teams should root for each other unless they're playing each other. And so I don't know, but it was, you know, I thought it was a great evening, a great environment. It was a great game, you know, down to the wire, and you know, and the Rattlers came out ahead.
19: You know, that's probably what Dodgers fans say too. You know, I don't know why they root against the Dodgers, but I get it. We're the Dodgers. But aside from that, you know, there was that 47-yard extra point return. Most fans are going to point to that and say that was the difference. But what do you think outside of that was the difference for Arizona?
3: Well, that was a huge difference. That play, you know, made it tough for Green Bay because they were about to tie the game. And then it was going to be a game of who got the ball last. But all of a sudden, instead of being tied, they're down three, and then a score by Arizona on their next possession puts them down 10. So they're not within one score anymore. And so that was a massive play. But the key was that, you know, Green Bay got a stop on Arizona's first possession. You know, turn them over on downs at about the five, you know, got the touchdown. They had kicked a deuce. They're up 9-0 just a couple minutes into the game. And the fact that after that, you know, the Rattlers never flinched and the offense scored every possession after that. They just put pressure on. You felt if they could get one or two stops, they would win the game. And that's exactly what happened. They didn't flinch. Kevin didn't flinch and go out of his game plan. You know, Max Meiler, the quarterback, didn't look great the first couple of drives, but he stayed with him and started calling some things that were working. The Rattlers looked like they really wanted to run the ball and reduce the number of possessions for Green Bay, which, you know, had the most potent offense in the league. You know, and they just scored. They put up 67 points in their semifinal game and had to go into overtime to win it. So they were going to score their points. It was just a matter of, can you stop them once or twice? And will that be enough? And it turned out that it was. But just the fact that the Rattlers didn't flinch after falling behind quickly and early.
17: So a couple of quick questions, and I already forgot one of them. How was that shaky, you know, the hands at the end of the game with that relationship, the coaches won?
3: You know, it was good. You know, out on the field, you know, the players from both teams were, you know, congratulating each other, hugging each other, stuff like that. I didn't see the coaches handshake, but I do know that those two coaches do like each other. Now, I think I can say without surprising anybody that, you know, the franchises are, you know, they're competitors, and they consider themselves rivals because Green Bay considers itself the top team in the Eastern Conference, and the Rattlers, you know, and they're trying to get over the hump and win a title. They haven't won any, where the Rattlers are kind of the league standard, you know, the brand. And so I think everything was cordial after the game. I didn't, you know, of course, everybody out there was taller than me, so I didn't see a whole lot of, you know, I wasn't seeing a whole lot of people. But, you know, I for instance, I saw the two quarterbacks, you know, our quarterback who was played for Green Bay last year and the Green Bay quarterback, you know, they got together and, you know, gave each other some congratulations and stuff like that. And I saw a lot of that on the field. It was very cordial.
17: So that was my next question. Where is the quarterback from? He's a tall kid, right? Where is that? Where did he go to college or whatever?
3: He went to Wisconsin Whitewater, played in the Division III National Championship and lost. Then he plays in the IFL Championship last year and lost. So, you know, as he said, he felt like he got the monkey off of his back to win this game. You know, he scored that kind of, you would call it the game sealing touchdown at the end, where, you know, last year he got stuffed on a quarterback sneak on the last play of the game.
17: Right.
3: And that was the end of the game. This time he got the touchdown and, you know, felt really good about it. Won the MVP, well deserved. You know, he rushed for 90 yards. He threw three touchdown passes. He had three touchdown passes and two rushing touchdowns. So he accounted for five touchdowns, you know, deserved the award. And he is just the greatest dude. He actually, at the post game party, you know, we were just talking and I said, how did you feel about all this? He said, you know, that I felt great about winning. He said, but honestly, I felt bad for Green Bay because I know a bunch of those guys and I know how close we came last year. And I really feel bad for them, and I've got some mixed feelings about all of this. And I thought that was really interesting that he's, you know, he's that kind of a dude.
6: You know, when you have these types of events and games in places like Tucson, Phoenix, that have big college towns and a lot of college football players, just the health of this league, the growth of this league, and the opportunity it is for guys that not necessarily have that shot at the NFL right now. It gives them another option. Just talk about that and what the IFL has been able to do for players looking to play, looking to continue their career.
3: Yeah, that's what it's about. That's what the league is about, is creating opportunity for some of these guys who still feel like they've got a chance. And the league sees it that way. They make no bones about the fact that they're here, the league exists, to give guys an opportunity to get to the CFL, to get to the UFL or the USL, whatever it is, mm-hmm. and to get to the NFL, or guys who have gotten a taste of the NFL, maybe got a tryout and weren't in the right place at the right time. So they come here, get some film. As Max Myler, the quarterback, said, you know, in the press conferences, you never know who's going to be watching you, who's going to be watching a game on Yahoo, who's going to be sitting in the seat. You just never know if the right person is going to be there and then is going to give you a chance. And that's what it's about. And so the expansion is just giving more people more opportunities to play. And mind you, you know, when I started working for the Sugar Skulls in the first season, I went in with what I determined now to be a bad attitude, thinking, you know, these guys are probably just a little bit better than high school players. That is not the case. These guys are really, really good. If you go stand out on the field or sit close to the field and watch the speed and the talent, you know, one of our guys makes a leaping one-handed catch for a touchdown last night that it was a key play. You know, these guys are really good athletes, and they really are just a hair away from having a chance to make a roster somewhere at a higher level. And that's what this is supposed to be about.
17: See, if you go down there and tell them they're not any good, they're going to kick your ass. Because they are. You can tell. There was a lot of jawing around in the first game, in the first part of the game, especially, you know, right before it started, which, of course, is, you know, any football game, right? And then it kind of settled in. The low-scoring first half was a little surprising to me until it probably the second half took off.
3: Well, that was the thing, and I, you know, not to put, you know, words in Kevin Guy's mouth, but I feel that, you know, the thing there was to get the defense out on the field and make them have to take the time to score.
26: They got a couple of quick scores, but for the most part, they had to drive the ball down and you know, to score. And so that's, that Green Bay's offense is just built on getting the ball and scoring, getting the ball and scoring, getting the ball and scoring. And the Rattlers are built on getting stops. So it was going to be a matter, who had the will. And as it turned out, it was the Rattlers with, they got the key stops. And then that one at the very end where, they were going to go down and get a score, cut it, there was still plenty of time. There was, a minute and change. And, we forced a fumble and get the ball back and had a chance to go down and get another score. So it was just, the game played out the way the Rattlers would have mapped it out, as opposed to the way the Blizzard would have mapped it out.
17: Okay. One of the things that I was sitting among a few Rattlers fans, and I think the experience, because they may or may not have been down here before for a game, but I think they were a little taken aback by the facility. It's not where you guys play every day. What, 12,000 in your place?
26: Yeah.
17: And it was kind of like, okay, here we are. This is it.
26: Yeah, yeah. No, well, you know what? And Fletcher McCusker, bless his heart, right? Mr. Rio Nuevo at the media event said that it, called the TCC the best arena in the league. And I'm like, Fletcher, you probably shouldn't have said that. when the Rattlers played an 18,000 seat arena and they get 8,000, 9,000, 10,000 fans a game, the Rattlers playing a big league arena, the San Diego arena that we were in last week is a brand new, kind of a 7,000 seat, community arena, I guess you would call it. There's some other new ones. They've done a nice job with the TCC, but for a facility as a facility, it's kind of middle of the road. But it's not a bad facility, but it's got miles and Rattlers fans are used to this, the big stadium kind of arena, mm-hmm. But that's the way it is. Look, these games should not be played, except for the Rattlers games, should not be played in arenas bigger than 7,000 or 8,000, because that's the crowd that they get, and you want it to look more full than not. Again, Glendale, the Desert Diamond Arena in Glendale for the Rattlers play, it's an 18,000 seat arena, but they only seat in the lower bowl. So it's 8,000 or 9,000, and when they have that many people, the lower bowl looks relatively full. They did have to open it up in the last game. We had 12-6, I think, for the last game. And they opened up part of the upper deck in the arena, but it's a big league arena. I mean, the Arizona Coyotes played there. It's a big league arena, and so I can understand Rattlers fans coming down here and saying, "Wait a minute, is this it?"
17: Yeah. So let me ask you maybe the last question. So you've gone through this season, how many games did they play?
26: They played 16 regular season and then three in the playoffs.
17: Okay, so 19 games. Total. That's 19 weekends of play. Now it's done, right? The kids are done. What do they do? Like, you probably know what they go to, either it's a hard labor job or a job of whatever, right?
26: Yeah, a lot of them go home. They try and, get with their agents and whatnot, try and get, they still see if there's a chance to get into an NFL camp or a CFL camp or whatever. They look for opportunities, but most of them go home and they've got jobs and they've got families. And, when they come here, they come here for, the several months of the season, and if they have other jobs, they get a leave of absence, and then when they come here, they they work a job in the afternoon while they're while they're practicing in the mornings and those kinds of things. And the cool thing about the league and when you see these players and what they do and what they go through is that every single one of them does it because, and I think I said this before, they love the game. They want to keep playing. They love the game, and what you get because of that are games like you had last night where everybody was giving it everything they had. You don't have any Antonio Brown, or you don't have guys, tearing off their jersey in the middle of a game and walking off the field because they're pissed off or dissatisfied with what's going on with their contract or their coaches. You have guys that giving everything they have because to them, it's their only way to get an opportunity to keep playing football. I don't understand how he does this, but the San Diego quarterback, Nate Davis, 39 years old, and he was still playing last week. I don't know what he does the rest of the year. But, you know, we've got a couple of guys that you know, that have been with the Rattlers, you know, 6, 7, 8 years, who just keep coming back and wanting to play. And they say, hey, you know what? I'm going to take a break from what I'm doing. I'm going to go play for the Rattlers and you know, finish out the season. So, you know, they scatter. They're going to scatter. But, you know, some of them are going to go home. Some will stick around. If they want to stay with the Rattlers, they might make a home here, you know, get a job and give it another shot next year. Okay. But, you know, everybody takes a break and, you know, Kevin and those guys will start putting a team together for next year.
17: Yeah. Okay. Well, congrats. Tell everybody I said congrats. I sent Kevin a note on Facebook, so we're good with that. Okay. Congrats.
26: Cool. All right, man. All right. Well, thanks for having me on.
17: Take a break for 3 days and you'll be back Friday.
26: Exactly. All right, man. I'll see you guys on Friday.
17: Okay. Let's take a break. Come back on the other side.
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1: In 2005, investigators in Palm Beach, Florida, began uncovering a dark secret.
2: A lot of girls knew about it, and a lot of girls were doing it.
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1: There was a wealthy man in Palm Beach who was offering young girls a way to make money. That man was Jeffrey Epstein, and he had set up a system designed to bring him underage girls. Local police and the federal government would investigate and, by their count, find dozens of victims. Epstein would become one of the world's most infamous predators, a man who could have faced decades in prison but served just 13 months in his own wing of a county jail.
12: Why would you cut this deal with Jeffrey Epstein?
1: Epstein's abuse would span years and cross state lines.
13: New York, Palm Beach, New Mexico, Paris, Virgin Islands, and each one of those residences is an alleged crime scene.
1: 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Truth and Lies, Jeffrey Epstein.
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17: That DB backfield of U of A's last year, and we talk about it being really good, but it was really damn good.
6: I think it's the...
17: And list the names first so you can get some clarity for it for me.
21: So the guy that had the pick six for Tampa Bay in the preseason game over the weekend was Aiden Garnes.
17: What a fantastic play.
21: Yeah. Undrafted. Mm-hmm. But signed as a free agent.
17: And he played a lot last year.
21: Yep. Yes.
17: Okay, so Bill.
21: He was part of the rotation for that kind of second cornerback with Dansby. Because Cole had the other side on lock. And even then, they kind of switched around. But you had him and then the four guys, right?
6: You had Michael Dansby. You had Cole. You had Trayden Stukes and kind of like a hybrid role moving all over the field. Genesis Smith. And I'm forgetting one. Oh, Dalton Johnson.
17: Yeah. By those names alone. And then the kid does what he did over the weekend. You're thinking, holy crap.
6: Mm-hmm.
17: Very good. And they were, I remember seeing Stukes 4 or 5 years ago. He was like a number two pencil.
6: Mm-hmm. Yeah.
17: He was, and I'm thinking, how is this kid on the field?
6: When Dwayne Akina said, oh, that's a future NFL guy, yeah. I was like, you're nuts.
17: I remember that.
6: Like, what are you watching?
17: Well, the thing is, he's watching, right? Yeah. You know, people see talent when they see talent. Yeah. But we're looking at him, I mean, this guy's going to get hurt.
6: Mm-hmm. What's so impressive about, to me, Trayden Stukes, he got beat off the ball a couple times last year, about 4 or 5 times that was noticeable. And they throw it long. All of a sudden, he comes out of nowhere and makes a play, and it's an incomplete pass. He has speed where he can make a mistake and get back into it, make up speed. And that's something highly underrated. That's what they're going to miss, is that make up speed that he had to recover on certain plays.
17: You just referred to one play of the year, the ASU game, when he picked up the ball kind of without even looking at the ball.
6: Yeah.
17: You know, kind of just grabbed it.
6: The what game was it that I think won them the game? Kansas. Yeah. He got beat and they threw a long bomb to the right side. And all of a sudden, he comes out of nowhere and tips the ball away.
21: I remember that. It was a touchdown. It was an easy touchdown.
17: I remember that.
6: And it wasn't
17: here,
6: a bad
17: right?
6: throw.
17: It was here?
6: Yeah.
17: Yeah, I remember that.
6: And that's when they went on their run.
17: Yeah.
6: Winning the rest of the regular season games. So without that play, they probably lose to Kansas, and who knows how that season
21: There was a lot of plays out. In that Kansas game.
6: Oh sure. Yeah. Noah Fafita throwing a lot of picks.
17: And the offensive line going like, what the hell's wrong with this offensive line?
6: Yeah, yeah.
17: You're thinking this team is kind of undisciplined or whatever, and then they pull it off.
21: Yeah.
6: And that was 180 turnaround the next week.
17: Yeah, and then like you say, you got them on a roll.
6: But yeah, they lost a lot. But you look at who they have coming back, and we just talked about Janion Cole coming back. Some freshmen that played in big time roles last season, kind of rotational roles. Who they got in the portal? You have the Oregon safety. You have a couple corners. I think Wyoming? I want to say a Wyoming corner.
21: Yeah, Tyrese Boss.
6: Yeah, they have some talent. Where I don't think they'll be as good, because I think what made that group great is you had Traydon Stukes, Genesis, and Dalton. That played together for 3 years.
17: Right, and that's a factor.
6: And that's a huge factor. But the group that they're going to have this year, they're going to have their moments.
17: Yeah.
6: But I still think they're probably going to be the best second, either the best or second best in the Big 12 next Texas Tech in terms of secondary.
17: Were you there when they spoke a day or two ago? I think it was Friday, maybe?
21: Who's
17: the DBs?
21: No, I was not.
17: Yeah, because I talked to them at the media day. Just how they've learned a lot from the previous, you know, kind of their mentors, if you will. And obviously, if you see that and see how good you need to be, because they set the standard, you have to kind of, not have to, but you have some confidence in becoming the new standard.
6: Yeah. And I think they have a guy that's, one, was in the system with Brennan at San Jose State, went to Texas, has been around big-time football at Texas, didn't work out there, and now back at Arizona with Cole, he's the leader of that DB room now. He's the guy, and I think he's the guy that's going to be all Big 12 this upcoming season.
17: Okay, we'll see.
21: Well, I know I wasn't there, but I listened back to and saw some of the quotes from the DBs or the safeties, and they said that they don't necessarily watch their own film. They don't watch NFL guys, right, like the Sauce Gardeners, right? They watch the trio of Dalton.
17: Makes sense.
21: Traydon and Genesis, because that's what they were. That's what they need to do this year.
17: Right.
21: And that's what they saw last year and what they learned from last year.
17: Yeah, and that's how the coaches want them to play.
21: Yeah.
17: So we're better to, you know, the cheat code is within the system.
21: Mm-hmm.
17: So that's where they have to go find it.
6: And I don't think people realize how important the safeties are to Arizona and Danny Gonzalez and his defense. You have, quote unquote, Mike middle linebackers and whatever you want to call it, right? Genesis Smith and Dalton Johnson kind of traded off as the field general middle linebacker type. They're playing up front. They're not only reading the pass, they're reading the run. They had to do so much in that safety group.
17: Okay, we got a quick call. Hello, you're on the air and on the ball. Who's this?
3: Hi, Steve. This is Don.
17: I would have bet $100 that would have been Don.
3: How you doing, guys? Hi, Troy.
6: How you doing?
3: Hi, Mijito Lindo.
21: What's going on? What you got, Don?
3: I'm doing good. Hey, no, I just wanted to say I got a lot of confidence in. There's three guys on that defense I got a lot of confidence in. That's coaches Viney, Arce, and Gonzalez to figure this out. Because had they made the adjustments they made in the bowl game just half a quarter earlier, they win the bowl game. And so I got a lot of confidence in this staff coaching the new guys up, getting them together, figuring out who's going to be the guys. And, you know, like you guys have been saying, there's going to be bumps in the road, but I think they're going to be more like speed bumps. And I think we're going to be okay.
17: Let me ask you something, because you brought up the bowl game. We talked about this last week.
21: We talked about this last week.
17: Whether it did it affect you at all then?

0: That slowed the progression of the game. I think to me, a bowl game is a bowl game. That's a season in itself. And it doesn't affect how I feel about this team going forward. You know, it hurt at the time going, what? You know, those guys, you know, they're not playing. And I felt bad. I felt, you know, you feel betrayed because it's like, dudes, you guys are not at Ohio State, you know, and you lost the Big 12 championship game and now you lost your seating in the tournament. And so you're not going to play. You know, you're at Arizona. I mean, for these guys, they would have been the picks that they were, whether they played or not. And then maybe.
1: I don't know about that.
2: Really?
1: I don't know about that. What if Trayden re-aggravates his injury? You don't know the what ifs, though, right?
0: The thing is, Troy, he could have done that last Thursday.
1: Sure, he could have done it
0: week six
1: round draft pick, right?
2: Both of you guys have points. To you, Troy, you don't know when you're going to get in your car. You're going to get
1: sure.
2: Someone. I mean,
1: sure.
2: You can't assume facts, not inevitable.
1: No, I get that. What I'm saying for Trayden specifically, the other two, I kind of agree with, right? With Genesis and Dalton, you're going to be where you're going to be, fourth, seventh round, whatever the heck it was. But Trayden. Nobody would have said he was going to be a second-round draft pick. That kind of surprised people.
2: Well, I think go ahead.
0: You know, he's the one that I thought had the most. He is the one that I thought had most to lose by playing. And had the other ones played, we win that game going away.
2: Yeah,
0: every other game the last half of the season.
2: I don't want to go back represent facts, but no, that's fine. I just wanted to see how you were because I think everybody turned out to be okay. Mm-hmm. They're doing really well. They made their decision. It's doing really well, and they're going to be in the NFL. Guys, do we know how they played? Did we talk about that Friday?
3: Yeah, they played here, but yeah, we talked about it.
2: Yeah, okay. I think so.
0: They all played pretty good so far. The four, the DBs, they all played good last week.
2: All could probably
0: Garns had to pick six.
2: Yeah, he looked so impressive. It was like a little scatterbook.
1: And Dalton and Trayden are with the Raiders, so there's playing opportunities there. They don't have a lot of good pro players. So
3: I'll say this. If the Bucs are looking for someone at punt returner, kickoff returner, I would turn to Aiden Garns.
1: Yeah.
0: Yeah, another thing that I don't understand is why Utah is getting so much respect. Steve, you said it.
2: Second.
0: Well, the thing is they're picked. They've been picked higher than Arizona.
2: Yeah.
0: And the thing is like Steve, you said, you don't listen to the substitute teacher like you do the main teacher. And when he's gone, things are going to change. Right. That whole program is going to. It's going to change. It could change for the better. We don't know yet, but more likely, after the success that Whiting has had. It's going to go the other way.
2: Well, here's the thing. I think you can base teams off their quarterback, right? The returning quarterback, mm-hmm. blah, blah, blah. The kid who is at New Mexico now is at Utah. Yeah. He's pretty damn good. Would you take him over Noah?
1: No, and I don't think it's very close, to be honest.
2: Don?
0: The kid from Utah, he's flashy, but I don't think he's near as polished as Noah. Mm-hmm. And to me, he looks smaller than Noah, and I don't know if he is or not.
1: I don't know about that, but I think if you line up the Big 12 quarterbacks in terms of there's a lot that have left, I think Noah's clearly number one.
2: They say he's number one, right?
1: And I think it's a big fall off after that.
2: Who's number two?
1: I guess BYU's, but the dude can't pass the ball.
2: Well, that's important for a quarterback.
1: That's kind of bad, but he won 10 games last year not being able to pass the football.
0: Well, he's a poor man's Tim Tebow. He can't throw, but he's tough as nails, a kid.
1: Tim Tebow could throw in college, at least.
0: A little bit. He didn't. But the thing is he didn't have to be good at throwing at Florida at that time.
1: Yeah.
0: And the little bear, he's a scrappy dude. He's tough. I wouldn't want to bet against him, but Noah's going to kick his ass.
2: Don, I know you're going to call back a few times before the season starts. Just give me a number of wins.
0: 9.
2: Okay. That means
0: BYU is one of them.
2: Yeah,
0: BYU is one of them because, like Troy said earlier, we're getting them at a good time. Weather-wise, it's early in the season. Everybody's going to have questions and whatnot. And if we answer some of them questions for them, then we got to, I think Arizona's got a good chance to win that game, or be in that game for sure, especially after last year. Should have won.

0: that game.
1: We gotta go done. I think they're gonna be about a 4-point dog. Is that about fair?
2: I would say
3: and?
2: About three
3: yeah, and a half, four and a half. Yeah.
1: Okay. Yep. Okay. Thanks, Don.
0: But touchdown's worth 7 points.
1: Six.
0: Thanks,
1: you, Dad. Thank you, Dad. Hey, we got to go. Come back with breaking news on the other side.
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18: What's going on, fellow sports fans? It's Andy West. Let's look back on this day in sports history, August 17th. We'll start off back in 1957 with a weird baseball tidbit. Richie Ashburn of the Philadelphia Phillies hits a foul ball and it hits fan Alice Roth, breaking her nose. A medical team quickly attended to her, and during the same at-bat, Ashburn hit another foul ball, hitting her again. Luckily, the second time, nothing got broken. Jumping ahead today, in 1989, Baltimore Orioles shortstop Cal Ripken Jr. plays in his 1,208th consecutive game to pass Steve Garvey into third place on the all-time list. Ripken holds the all-time record, which he broke in 1995. And today in 2008, Michael Phelps won the gold medal in the 4x100-meter medley relay at the Summer Olympics in Beijing. It was Phelps' 8th gold medal at the Beijing Games, breaking Mark Spitz's record of 7 gold medals won in a single Olympics in Munich in 1972.
17: Now you know. 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
7: Shirley Mijito Lindo, let's start with the IFL Championship game. The Arizona Rattlers took home the trophy over the Green Bay Blizzards, 62-51. Steve, was it exciting for you as you thought it would be?
1: Well, let me tell you. So I first covered the team when they first showed up here 7 years ago or so.
2: and I was in the press box like you were last year, right? Mm-hmm. And it's a different feel. He says, well, it's not really this
7: press exciting. Box.
2: Yeah, well, it's not as really as exciting as you think, as loud and crazy, you know, blah, blah, blah.
7: Yeah, yeah.
2: So then the next game I went down kind of into the crowd, and I get it. It's a little crazier than mm-hmm. the press box, mm-hmm. you know, with the Bill McCullers of the world.
7: Yep.
2: And then yesterday I was on three tickets, right, the first row, and he says, be careful, they could be jumping across the, you know, trying mm-hmm. to catch balls, and I'm thinking, okay, no problem. And I got there, and I said, you know what? Being up higher, you get to see the game.
7: Yeah.
2: Mm-hmm. In front, you're kind of like, you know, you have to lean in and look at the board and all that stuff. And I'm thinking, it's probably best for like, you know, 15 rows up just to watch. Like, you know, our games at U of A, basketball, yeah. right? Mm-hmm. So for 18, 20 years, I was on the floor. And yeah. they're, oh, mm-hmm. what great seats. No, I like ours now at the sideline, kind of sideline next to the band, where you could see things develop.
7: Yeah,
2: you know, mm-hmm. there's no thing, nothing special about being on the field court. You know, okay, you're close to the dudes. Oh, okay, big deal. You know what I'm saying?
7: Yeah. For the people, you have to be a fan yeah. to enjoy court.
2: For the
7: site.
2: People, yes, but not for us because we're about to watch the game.
10: So the only thing that I prefer doing courtside in terms of media, and especially when we're at the Pac-12 tournament, when we got to sit, that was my first year going.
2: Oh, the sidelines.
10: We got to sit behind Tommy's bench.
2: Oh, yeah.
10: You can hear the conversations well, that these coaches are having.
2: Same with Sean Miller.
10: And the intensity behind. Yeah, oh, yeah. My God. For people that say Tommy's not that intense, yeah. you're wrong.
2: It's funny you say that. You say that with Tommy. I was there with Sean, and there was a time or two he would look up just randomly and see me kind of looking at him, giving them the...
10: Yeah.
2: And then he'd give me that glare, you know, give me that stare like, what the hell are you watching? You know, what the hell are you looking at?
10: Yeah.
2: And I'm thinking like... That's Sean.
10: Oh, yeah.
2: You know, that's Sean. But
7: Steve, are you excited that a U of A basketball is going to be back this week?
2: It's Wednesday.
7: Wednesday.
2: Early,
7: 9:30. Right? Get 9:30. Your breakfast burritos.
2: Yes. It's going to be on YouTube?
7: Yes. Live? The Arizona men's basketball page on YouTube for okay. two, I believe, two of the games or three
2: what
7: of the
2: do
7: games?
2: You think know. You're going to learn from this trip? Go ahead. And then I'll respond.
10: I know what I'm going to say.
7: Yeah, they can play basketball.
2: Yeah.
7: Wow.
2: Yeah. Well, it's like when they went to 2 years ago or
7: yeah.
2: last year?
7: Yeah, 2 years
2: ago. So they beat the crap out of those guys. You think, what the hell did you? It was a trip.
10: You know what you're going to learn? Not a damn thing.
2: Not a damn thing? Yeah. It was funny. Were you at the press conference? I know you weren't, when Krivas, who doesn't really say much, right? Mm-hmm. And he says, what do you think they're going to be looking for? They just want to see Bryce.
7: Bryce. Oh, no, not yeah. Bryce.
2: Bryce.
7: I mean, he's probably not wrong.
2: No, I'm sure that.
10: I mean, the best part about this trip for them is to experience. It's paid for. It's the experience of going out in different parts of the world and just team camaraderie.
2: That's it. You know what? The thing is, because we've all covered Tommy for a while now since he's been there. I think one of the biggest things that goes unsaid, and it's surely said. You know, if you give me 100%, this is maybe 10-15%. He is a master of people,
10: mm-hmm.
2: and this is part of that, get the team together in this type of way, people. You know what I'm saying? Everybody mm-hmm. gets to like each other or whatever.
7: Mm-hmm.
2: You know, field trip, family field trip, let's go. And get more bonding, if you will.
10: Let me ask you this.
2: And it doesn't apply to basketball.
10: No, because this kind of goes into that. 2 years ago, Arizona started off poorly. People are like, oh, is Tommy going to get fired at the end of the year? Which is crazy to think about. How many coaches would have been able to turn that season around the way that they did, being a four seed in the tournament, finishing third in the Big 12, at least getting to a Sweet 16 and putting those...
7: Getting
10: to the Big 12 championship and putting that cast of characters that clearly had some gelling issues at the time and get them to straighten out and be good enough. Yeah.
2: Well, you remember, I think we were in Phoenix, right, for that game, UCLA game? Was it UCLA? Mm-hmm.
7: I wasn't at that one.
2: Yeah. And it was like, this team's not very good. Because they had a big lead.
10: Yeah.
2: And then
10: they're up by like 12, 13 points.
2: 13 points, right? Yeah. And they lost that lead. Krivas didn't play. I think he was hurt, right?
10: No, yeah, he was hurt.
7: That was the game where it was kind of like, okay, yeah, he's going to be out for the rest of the season.
2: Right. So then there was that, right? Then how are you going to do this? Caleb was kind of the guy, the go-to mm-hmm. guy, and maybe too much Caleb. And you're thinking, okay. And then, like you said, they went on their run. It's like they did when Noah came on the field replacing Delora.
10: Mm-hmm.
2: They found a way to play harder for Tommy.
10: Mm-hmm.
2: Does that make sense?
7: Yeah.
10: Yeah.
2: Mm-hmm. You know, they found that way. And because he made some adjustments, I think he moved somebody into the starting lineup rather than the
7: Delora, wasn't it?
2: It was kind of like he mixed and matched.
10: I think he took KJ Lewis out.
7: For Delora.
10: Yeah.
2: Yeah. And then kind of, you know, he was the spark plug coming on. It's kind of like...
7: I think it was also Carter Bryant. that he was kind of in and out of the starting five. Mm-hmm.
2: So you see, it's most coaching is more than just you have talent and go.
10: Yeah.
2: You have to kind of find the pieces that really work and how they, it may be at the detriment of somebody's playing time. But look, Kawaka was a starter, then he wasn't. Delorso was a starter, then he wasn't. And you have to have those guys who understand the roles.
10: Well, I mean, even KJ Lewis, a great defender, sporadic offensively, but clearly talented. They, what they had coming in the following year and who they were going to get in the border, they basically said, okay.
2: Yeah, good luck.
10: You should probably go find a new place to play.
2: Yeah.
10: And it's nothing against him. He's still posts Arizona stuff. He loves Arizona.
2: Yeah. It's funny because I think the fans played a part of that too.
10: Oh, yeah.
2: Because they were on him a lot. Unfounded, right? They were kind of like, you know, time to go.
10: Oh, yeah.
2: UA fans don't have any reason to be bitchy about stuff.
10: Tell them that.
2: No.
10: Tell them that.
2: They'll call me now. Am I right or wrong?
7: We got five calls, Steve.
2: Am I right or wrong?
10: No, you're right, because I still hear people saying, Tommy can't win the big one. They got blown out against Michigan. Michigan played their best game of the season,
2: right.
10: And Arizona played one of their worst games of the season. How many people would have beat that Michigan team?
2: No way.
10: Well, UConn found a way. Well, they didn't play the same Michigan team that Arizona played. I'm sorry.
7: Also didn't find a way because they still lost.
10: Yeah.
2: It's funny because I had Jay John all last week, right? We talked about that because Luke suffered that same fate. And then he would tell me, Steve, how many times do I have to win the big game to prove I have to win the big game?
10: Mm-hmm.
2: You know, eventually the big game is the championship game, but you get to the Final Four. And I'm not giving Luke an alibi. How many games do you have to win to prove that you can get there?
10: Yeah.
2: But to that point, we talked about this. I know you were here last week. The next step is?
7: Get there.
2: Get to the championship game.
7: Get to the championship game and then worry about winning.
10: I was going to say the next step's win it.
2: In your lifetime, how many championships have they had?
10: Basketball?
2: Yeah.
10: Just one. Yeah. They've been to
7: okay.
10: two.
7: How hard is it to get there?
2: And lucky and all that stuff. So you're 30-something, 30, early 30s. Do you have another 31 years left in you to get another one? My point is, it took a hell of a long time.
10: You've heard my take on Tommy, which you think, maybe not crazy, but you said that's going to be a lot of work. I think he's going to win more titles than Lou. So I think he's going to win multiple. I think he's going to win.
2: Oh, that's not a
10: high bar. I get what you're saying. But I think he could win three by the time he's done at Arizona.
2: Well, I know his comment was flip at Final Four. Maybe we'll get to five, right? Maybe we'll get to 5 out of 10 or whatever.
10: Yeah.
2: And maybe more power to it. What a fantastic. Hey, guess what?
7: Arizona fans would love that.
2: Arizona turns into a blue blood.
10: Yeah.
7: Yeah.
2: You know, like the newer blue bloods.
10: Like UConn is now a blue blood.
7: But are they blue bloods because they made the Final Four however many times, or because they won national championships, right?
10: To me, it's a number of things. Consistency, Final Fours, and titles.
2: Yeah. Well, let me say, is UCLA a blue blood?
10: Yes.
2: But
10: they haven't been for like...
2: But it's a blue blood. Yeah. That's what blue bloods are.
7: It's a blue blood with cobwebs.
2: Is your grandparent your grandparent? I mean, come on. It is what it is.
10: I'll say that I don't think Indiana's a blue blood anymore because I don't think they have enough to be considered that. Like UCLA, nobody's ever going to repeat that.
2: No.
10: So.
7: All right. I'm gonna move us along because we just spent like 5 minutes on. For fans out there, August 19th, this Wednesday, 9:30, Lithuania B team. And the next day will be the Ukraine senior national team. And Saturday, Lithuania senior national team, where you'll be seeing Azulis Tibelis play his former team.
2: Yeah.
7: Arizona soccer got their first win in almost a year against New Mexico State this Saturday, 2-0. They take on Gonzaga this Thursday, 4 o'clock at Gonzaga, before returning home on the 3rd of September, 7 o'clock against North Carolina. Volleyball just finished up their red-blue scrimmage. The red team won, if you were interested, Steve.
2: No, we're going to have Rita.
10: I thought he was just going to say no.
2: We're going to have Rita on tomorrow at 4:17.
7: Oh, there we go. But they'll be getting ready for an exhibition against GCU on the following day, the Wednesday, 5 o'clock.
2: Okay, cool.
7: Another exhibition on Saturday at New Mexico. Noah Fifita was added to another award watch list, this time the Walter Camp Player of the Year. It's one of the 50th players named to the watch list, and he's one of 22 quarterbacks to earn that honor.
2: A lot of respect, right?
10: Yeah.
2: He's got a lot of respect from a lot of people all over, nationally and otherwise.
7: Troy, how are we feeling about the Diamondbacks?
10: Well, I was feeling good until today. Ketel Marte, a late scratch from the Diamondbacks lineup on, what is it called? It's basically, he's either going to be suspended, family issue, or league violation. That is, hold on.
2: According to whom?
10: No, it is the restricted list. He's on the restricted list. So those are the three options for the restricted list. And then Nolan Arenado got banged up at the end of the game yesterday.
7: Yeah, yeah. I'm going to have... Jody Jackson on tomorrow, so maybe we'll get some updates for that.
10: Hey, I'll tell you this. If they make the playoffs, and I forgot to tell this to Jay, the Dodgers are in trouble.
7: The Dodgers are in trouble now.
10: They're in trouble. Yeah. They're in trouble. But the Diamondbacks, for whatever reason, you look at the Padres, they faced
7: up. They have their number, yeah.
10: The Diamondbacks have their, they're not scared.
7: It's strange.
10: The
7: yeah,
10: Dodgers are clearly a better team, but the Diamondbacks just don't care.
7: Yeah. Yeah.
10: They play them tight every time.
7: Yeah. They look good, play good. You don't need to look good.
20: They were looking good when I went. So.
7: So
20: they took the series against Atlanta over the weekend. They're going to start their Boston series tonight, within the next minute or so, through Wednesday, and then they'll return home for a couple of series. They are one spot out of a wild card spot, right? They're trailing the Padres and the Phillies by one game.
10: Yep, and if they win the series at home against the Phillies, they'll have the tiebreaker there. They have the tiebreaker right now against the Padres, so... And they still have Chicago coming up.
7: I'm surprised. I haven't heard a word from you, Troy, about the manager.
10: Oh, no, he's terrible. If we miss the playoffs, I want him fired. Like, he's god-awful. He's one of the worst managers in baseball.
7: So how are they doing what they're doing?
10: Because they have talent. They have a lot of talent. This team should be in a better position than what they are. Yes, they've been banged up. Yes, they've had injury issues, but a lot of teams do around the league. And then the GM, Mike Hazen, you don't get a power bat. You don't get any starting pitching help. And you say Lars Nubart is that the answer to a middle-of-the-road offense. I think it's been a horrible job with ownership, horrible job with management, and horrible job with by the manager. But you can't fix ownership unless he sells the team. So... Time to clean house if they don't make the playoffs.
7: Okay.
20: NFL preseason continues on Thursday. You'll have the Raiders taking on the Texans, Niners taking on the Chargers. You'll see a couple of, or the trio of former Wildcats play. I was wondering how you were feeling about this. Von Miller signed with the Dallas Cowboys on a 1-year deal.
10: Broke my heart. I wanted him back in Denver. He wanted to be back in Denver. There's just not that much room on Denver's roster. I mean, the guy, I think he was born and raised in Dallas, you know, Texas A&M guy. So good for him. Glad he can retire there. But, yeah, I would love to have seen him in Denver one more time.
20: Steve, what does he add to your Dallas Cowboys team?
7: I don't follow them. I haven't followed them since I was in my 30s. But I'm still liking Denver. No one's going to knock me off my Denver pick this year.
10: And now with Jonah Coleman as the third back, that backfield is loaded. He's looked good.
7: We looked up those odds last week, didn't we? Yep. Yeah, they're third or fourth favorite, which is a great number.
20: I think they're their favorite from the AFC to win it all,
7: which is what? It was like four?
20: Yeah.
10: And then Seattle LA ahead of them.
20: And I can't remember who that third team was ahead of Denver.
10: And it was from the NFC?
20: Yeah. I couldn't remember.
10: Wow.
20: To the Cardinals fans out there, the rookie running back Jeremiah Love is dealing with a high ankle sprain.
7: He's
20: more than likely going to miss the rest of the preseason, but they're hopeful that he'll return for the season opener in Los Angeles.
7: He looks so good in that first exhibition game.
10: They overuse him. Why are you running him that much?
7: Well, see, to your point of you play, you get hurt, right?
10: Yeah.
7: In our discussion with Don, you just don't know. I mean, but overplays, if you already know how good he is,
10: You know your team's not going to be very good, and that's going to be your one bright. And you know what? To go on a side note to that, why are you giving him to a quarterback that's making $4 million to give him $15 million when he's been a perennial backup? You're going to stink. Brissett.
7: Brissett, yeah.
10: Just play the rookie.
7: Well, that's the whole thing. Give him a chance and see what happens because the rookie's going to play.
10: Yeah, but you have Gardner Minshew too.
7: Well, does he have the stash?
10: He's been to the playoffs.
7: Does he have your stash?
10: No, nobody has that. Nobody has that. Come on, Steve.
20: Last thing I got, and I'm barely finding out about this right now, is that there's a new Heisman fan voting platform that's going to take form this season called the Heisman Hopefuls. It'll produce a ballot that actually counts towards the final vote.
10: Oh, that's terrible.
20: Fans will be able to vote for the players that they believe are the best in college football throughout the season. The fan vote winner will be revealed during conference championship weekend, and the players that with the most votes ranking first, second, and third will be logged as the first official Heisman ballot.
10: You know, I think what the NBA, the NFL, and MLB have proven, fans don't deserve a vote.
7: No, they totally agree with you.
10: It's terrible.
7: It's one vote. Someone must have been bored somewhere. This creates some excitement with fans and blah, blah, blah.
20: You know what? The previous winners were Texas Tech linebacker Jacob Rodriguez and Ashton Jenty.
10: That would have won the fan vote?
20: Yep.
10: Jenty should have won the Heisman.
7: So did you see that Tubelis' brother?
20: Yes.
7: Go ahead and say that.
20: I don't know his first name. but Azulis Tubelis, his brother.
2: Is that where?
20: Ex Tubelis is a what?
2: GA. This, I think he's a GA.
20: GA?
2: Yeah.
20: At Arizona State University.
10: Oh, okay, yeah.
2: Yeah, people are, you know, Brutus.
20: Take what you want from that.
10: Yeah.
2: Brutus.
10: You know, another good thing for Arizona on this trip, you're allowing Tommy Lloyd to get out internationally and see guys. I don't know how much he's going to be able to see, but it's going to strengthen recruiting. Well,
2: you know, the guy that doesn't get as much credit as he deserves is Murph, too.
10: Yeah.
2: Because Murph's that guy that does the same.
20: Oh, I think this is official now. The Ken Nakagawa?
2: Yeah. Oh, he's gone, too.
20: He's gone. He's G League. The D League, going to the G League.
2: Yeah. So I think they're going to have an opening, right?
20: More than likely.
2: Someone either be moved up or brought in or whatever, because it's still early enough. Okay, let's take the break. Who's my 417?
20: I heard it was some good-looking young guy looking for a job.
2: Oh, that's right. I forgot about you already.
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20: Break glass in case of emergency, baby.
2: Yes. Okay. So you've been going to practice.
20: Mm-hmm.
2: And what do you hope to see? Are you actually seeing stuff that you say, that's interesting? And what about this reporting stuff? I'm told you can't report stuff, but report stuff and people report stuff later on. Tell me, what's Google?
20: I have no idea what part is about.
2: Well, you can't.
10: They'll tell you stuff. Behind closed doors, and it'd be, hey, you know what?
2: But you're seeing stuff.
10: You're saying in practice.
2: In practice.
10: Well, yeah. I mean, you're seeing, like, you're not supposed to, at least when I went last year, and I'm sure it's the same policy. Mm-hmm. If there's a starting offensive line there, don't put who's playing where.
20: You don't put labels.
10: You can put the names of the guys that are starting, just not the position at what they're playing, which is hysterical to me, because why would you all of a sudden put your left tackle at center, your center at right, yeah. Like, okay, but you know what? If that's the way you want it, that's cool.
20: Yeah. I don't know. You just kind of, you get told what you can do, what you can't do, and you stick to it.
2: Well,
20: it's really not that hard.
2: And it's 20 years ago, 30 years, that was never the case. You know, mm-hmm. You watched and you observed. That's why you went to observe.
20: Yeah. Yeah. I mean, we all know that
2: the field of
20: journalism is changing.
2: Yeah.
20: For and the better, and for the worse, whatever you want to say.
2: And you have the phones now. We didn't have the phones mm-hmm. before. You mm-hmm. can tweet. You can photo.
20: It's instant. It's instant. Yeah. You can do it instantly.
10: Yeah. I mean, their biggest thing, and I think Brennan, the one thing that I think he does need to get a little bit better at in terms of answering the question or just, hey, you know what, we'll wait, is, hey, what happened to that guy? Like, even during the game, is this guy okay? Was he hurt? We don't talk about injuries here. Well, we all saw it.
2: Yeah. let me go back even further.
20: I also think there's a better way to kind of, we've seen coaches answer without answering, where it's kind of the, we got to take a look in the locker room. We're not sure yet. So we'll take a look. Not really sure what happened. Well, that's an answer. And mm-hmm. people will take that.
10: Yeah.
2: Don't they have to announce their injuries the day before?
10: You think those are accurate?
2: Well, I'm just, don't they have to?
10: They have to announce it, I think, the day before for both teams, availability report. So it's not injuries, mm-hmm. technically. So you don't have to list the injury. It's, is this guy available? And the definition of the guy being available is he's suited for the game. You don't even have to. So it could be, let's say Noah Fifita got hurt, right? And you could put down, oh, he's available, but then you don't play Noah and you play the backup. Was Noah really truly available? No, but he's in pads.
2: Well, one of the things that we'll go back to you later, is when someone was the quarterback with the coach and you saw somebody get hurt. I'm trying to go the right way. Oh, no, a quarterback did really well or did poorly, right? Can you give me a quick quote on, you know, how he played? He says, I don't talk about the quarterbacks.
10: Yeah.
2: You saw I saw it. You just got your ass handed to you.
10: My biggest gripe with someone was, who was the quarterback? You and I were both in the press room game.
2: Khalil?
20: Grant Gunnell.
10: Grant Gunnell has an amazing game against UCLA, throws a touchdown pass, throws for over 300 yards, and his first start as a freshman. Okay, can we get him? No, you're not allowed to interview freshmen. I don't care if he threw for 350 yards.
2: Right.
10: What the hell is that?
20: I remember that game. UCLA missed a field goal to send it to overtime.
10: Yep.
2: Okay, back to you, son.
20: Yeah, I mean, last year, what I was looking for was just playmaking, and that was at a different point for Arizona. You know, you needed that type of play on the field to get to a 9-3 and 9-4 season.
2: So that's what you were looking for.
20: That's what I was looking for.
2: Now?
20: You still look for that.
2: Because there's so many new phrases.
20: A little bit more organized. Mm-hmm. A little bit more organized. It's not just by luck kind of playmaking. It's, hey, I was in the right spot. I'm doing my job, and I made a play still.
2: What's the, I think, I'm guessing, the best group out there.
10: Best unit?
2: Yeah, best unit. DBs, receivers, quarterbacks, front line, back line.
20: Are you talking about Arizona or just overall?
2: No. Arizona.
10: I have,
2: isn't the wide receivers?
20: I would give it to the wide receivers.
10: I think the deepest is the wide receivers. Mm-hmm. I think the running back room is really deep too, because now if Ishmael Mahdi, let's say, is ready for game three or four, I don't think he'll be ready to be in game shape game one. You also got the transfer for Marshall. You have Yarborough, who kind of redshirted last year, who he's a monster. I think they're extremely deep at running back. Offensive line, we'll see. And I think defense line is very deep.
2: Okay, so I've been doing this a while. I'd like to tell you, Juan.
20: Back in my day.
2: Back in my day, yeah. So go. So you're close to it, right? Mm-hmm. Can you see the forest through the trees? As I used to say, forest through the T's of everyone thinks in this town thinks that they're going to be pretty good, because guess what kind of stories are being written right now and talked about? Mm-hmm. Everything's positive, right? Mm-hmm. Everything's positive mm-hmm. until it's not.
20: Yeah.
2: So how good are they going to be realistically? I know you're inside the room, mm-hmm. but do you have those shaded colored glasses or yes. no?
20: I think I have similar thoughts on this team as I had last year.
2: Mm-hmm.
20: I think this is at minimum an 8-win team.
2: Mm-hmm. Because of?
20: Noah Fifita. Okay. I think Noah Fifita will be that difference.
2: So it's and if
20: other guys can make plays, that number will continue to go up.
10: Because of Noah, who they have returning, and also this is his second year with Daigie. This is the first time in a long time he's been able to have the same system, the same OC calling plays for him. I think that's very understated, how he had to switch up OCs three straight years. And, hey, he didn't look the same as his first when he was first starting with Jed. Well, yeah, he went from that to and we just said the name earlier, Syracuse, Dino Babers. Very different system. All of a sudden, you're at Daigie. It looked kind of clunky at first, got better throughout the year. Now it's year two with Daigie.
2: And they have some symmetry. I mean, mm-hmm. he's got that, you know, youngish, don't worry about it, we'll be okay,
10: yeah,
2: type of attitude.
10: And Daigie has the right mindset. He's not going to go out there like a Mike Leach and just sling the football all over yeah. the field 75 times
2: a game. It's calculated.
10: It's very calculated. Yeah. It's very balanced. I know people are like, oh, they're not running the ball well. If you look, when they do yeah. run it well. So
2: I don't know. In my time here, I have to go back. Anthony might be able to help me better with this. Historically, in the last, since I've been here in mid-80s, mm-hmm. They've had a quarterback this stable coming back. And, I mean, stability. Not the stable, but stability yeah. at this position, right? Khalil, when he was doing, when Tate was doing his stuff, next year, yeah. Something screwed it up. But you know what I'm saying? It's not really a transition.
20: I think the closest thing since Noah Fifita has arrived on the scene was probably Anu Solomon.
2: Yeah.
20: But even then, you had questions about his health.
10: I would say Nick Foles.
2: But yeah, he had the kid from Syracuse who transferred in. He played pros with the Texans. He wasn't a starter, right?
10: No. I'm saying after that first year, he started. Okay. The next year, they start off with 7-1 and then lost every game the rest of the season. Like, going into that second year in 2010, you knew Nick Foles was going to be the quarterback.
2: Mm-hmm.
10: And even after that, when Mike Stoops got fired the following year, you knew Nick Foles was going to be the quarterback. So he started three straight years. You knew you were going to be able to pencil in Nick Foles.
2: So 15 years?
10: Yeah.
2: Before Anu, who was the kid that threw up?
20: Matt Scott.
2: Was he the throw? The guy who
10: threw up.
20: He threw up on the ball multiple times.
2: And he was a heck of a player. I mean,
20: if he had a second year under Rich Rod, Arizona probably gets to another 9-win season.
2: Right, him, and then they had B.J. Dinker, I think.
20: B.J. Dinker was Rich Rod's second year.
2: They didn't have great, no disrespect, but you know what I'm
10: he
2: saying.
10: He wasn't good, and they made the most really of it. Well, he's very athletic, but in terms of just...
2: He was an IQ guy.
20: What you need from a quarterback... You didn't get that from B.J. Dinker.
2: No, but you got the IQ part of it, which was all Rich needed.
10: Yeah.
20: Mm-hmm.
10: And then after that was a lot of really bad.
2: Yeah.
10: So, and before Nick Foles, I would say Willie Tu Tama, similar, but he had health issues,
2: yeah,
10: too.
2: Didn't he have the concussions, too?
10: Yeah.
2: Yeah.
10: Okay. After that LSU game when Glenn Dorsey lit him up.
2: Okay.
20: What?
2: Oh, back to you and your evaluations of U of A football. So your vision. So what else are you seeing?
20: I think this is a defense that's ready to not kill people, but hurt them.
2: Because they play with violence?
20: With violence.
2: That's his word?
20: Violence is a big word around defense.
2: Mm-hmm. How much do you... I use this phrase every now and again, the Pied Piper, that he's that Pied Piper, Gonzalez. Like, you know, are they playing their ass off for him?
20: Yes. They're good, yes, very much so.
2: They're playing for hard for him.
20: Yes. Because he demands a lot out of you. You don't get a break. Even when you're not in football mode, he wants you, quote unquote, redlining.
10: Mm-hmm. I'll say this. I think last year, that defense, I think, finished in the top 20, right? Defensively, yep. Top 15. They didn't have nearly the talent that the 23 defense had. I think that was a better unit, more talent, yada, yada, yada. But Danny Gonzalez is a better defense coordinator than Johnny Nansen. He's a guy that can get a lot out of you.
2: Mm-hmm. Because he
10: just knows how to manage people. Mm-hmm. I think he does a great job. He'll land into dudes, and then he'll know how to, like...
2: Yeah, he's off.
10: He knows who to push. Mm-hmm. I think that's a big thing
2: that's a huge deal. Yeah.
10: You know who I can tear them down mm-hmm. in front of a room, build them back up, and they'll be fine. Mm-hmm. Then there's other players... You know what? Don't yell at me in front of a room.
2: Yeah.
10: I can't do it.
2: No. That's, it's a human endeavor, right?
10: Yeah.
2: Human psyche.
20: I also think with Danny Gonzalez, it's a thing of, I'm yelling at you with the best intentions.
2: Yeah, mm-hmm. yeah.
20: Because I want to yell at you or that's what I'm paid to do.
2: Yeah.
20: It's because I know what you can do and you're not doing
2: it. What is it? What
20: potential.
2: What is it? Is it a yell? I don't go to practices, but what is he doing? Is he yelling at them?
20: Yeah. He's always yelling.
2: In what sense?
10: Not a lot. Like, he's not there, like...
20: He's Rich loud.
10: Trout used to yell.
2: Oh, yeah, he's loud.
10: Yeah, for Mike sure. Mike used to yell a lot. Yeah. But there was a purpose to it. There's somebody messes up a play, somebody mm-hmm. Even if, let's say, there was an incomplete pass, and people are like, oh, that was good. No, that one corner over there, he blew his assignment. I'm going to land into that dude because he needs to be better the next time.
2: So when he does his reviews every Wednesday, whatever day it is, and you guys will say, oh, here we go. Is he, what's the purpose?
20: I think maybe to... The method behind his madness type of deal.
10: Uh-huh. You're talking about his breakdown of the whole entire game. Mm-hmm. I like Danny. I like Danny a lot, and I appreciate Danny. And I think we've never had, and I don't know if you've ever had, a coordinator sit down after the press conference and break down game film with you for an hour of how the game went, right? He's done that about three times, right? But I also think Danny likes to hear Danny talk. At times.
2: No, I think he's fantastic. When I saw him,
10: and he's good at it. I'm just
2: No. When I saw him at the press conference that day, and I says, "Oh, there you are." He was saying hello to everybody because he loves the media, right?
10: He does.
2: And I says, "You know, you need to come back on my show. I'll tell you, my ratings go up every time you're on because he's a good one. He's a good storyteller, and he's a good talker.
10: And he's got that head coaching mentality.
2: Yeah,
10: right. Where you look at Seth Dagey, he knows the game. He's a genius. Guy's going to be Seth Dagey will be a head coach one day soon. Mm-hmm. He can't. I don't think he could talk for as long as Danny Gonzalez, like in a press conference.
2: But you don't need that. And no, I know Danny. I don't know why it didn't work in Albuquerque, although it's very rare to work in Albuquerque. Mm-hmm. But it's worked recently.
10: And he also had COVID to deal with.
2: Oh yeah, yeah. So. That's another factor.
10: Yeah.
2: So okay. So we got the running backs, receivers.
10: Can I ask something?
2: Yeah.
10: What about the backup quarterbacks? Because I've been hearing a lot about. And, you know, others saying, well, no one needs to have less snaps of the starters, and I don't believe in that theory. But just the youth behind him, it's talented, but it's young.
20: I think it's young in in-game experience. Mm-hmm. But you look like a guy like Sawyer Anderson. He's been with the program a couple of years now. He knows what to expect and how to run an offense. Luke Halgo, I think, has a little bit of more raw talent when it comes to being a backup. I think if all goes wrong, and hopefully it never gets there for a guy like Noah Fifita, those two can be serviceable mm-hmm. for Arizona.
2: So if Arizona plays well, the NAU, they're up 45-10. Do you put the other guys in?
10: What quarter?
20: 1,000%.
10: What quarter are we on?
2: Late third quarter?
10: Late third, yes. If we're at halftime and it's 40, no, I'm playing at least one more quarter for Noah because you're also balancing the talk about Heisman campaign. Mm-hmm. Pad those stats. If you have you pad those stats.
2: Okay.
10: That's your goal.
2: I'll count the counterpoint.
20: No, I think as long as you're winning, you're going to be in that Heisman conversation. And if you don't have Noah Fifita, you're more than likely not going to be winning. You want as healthy of a team going into Provo as you possibly can. So if you're up 48-10 at half, you're not seeing them till next week. Because think about it. statistically, how impressive was Fernando Mendoza last season? Yeah. He wasn't in the Heisman conversation until very late in the season because he was winning.
10: Mm-hmm.
2: And pulling stuff
20: once he
2: off.
20: Got some of those key wins, and he has his Heisman moment at Penn State.
2: Yeah, yes. And to that point, and to Noah's point, he's mentioned in the Heisman race. His name is out there, but as they move forward, his name will become more and more out mm-hmm. there. Right, as we
20: if the
2: forward.
20: Wins are there,
2: if the wins are there. No, you're right. You're right. Okay, we gotta go. Thanks for being a good guest today.
20: I appreciate you having me on, Steve. Hopefully, I'll be back one day.
2: Yeah, Wednesday. Okay, let's take a break.
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9: Lisa Sky Hain loved working with people.
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29: We're a weird shade of blue. Do people know we're on? Hello?
30: We're Monsoon Blue.
29: Yeah. Hello? Can you hear us? Can you hear us now? So we got about, what, 10, 12, 15?
30: We got a good amount of time.
29: Okay, good. 520-416-7440. Anybody who wants to call? Hey, you were waiting for bated breath when I was out, so why not call, right?
30: Yep.
29: 2 weeks. It was about 2 weeks.
30: Appreciate it. Who we've been missing from? Who have we haven't heard from?
29: Nico. Nico.
30: He's
29: got,
30: probably working.
29: We got my Vegas guy, youngish guy, Money. T-Money. We got Don. We got, what's his name? Howard.
30: Howard.
29: Howard's called in a couple times.
30: Yep. And I haven't heard from Howard.
29: My boy Vic is persona non grata. I know he's listening right now. Richard. I miss Richard, my Oklahoma guy.
30: Yep.
29: Because I don't talk baseball. He stopped listening.
31: Hey, we talked to Little Dodgers. We got a text from Jay. I did.
29: Yeah, what do you say? Shut the hell up.
31: That's a scared fan right there.
29: We're going to have Jody Jackson on tomorrow talking D-backs.
31: Hey.
29: Any questions?
31: Yeah. So, Ketel Marte not only is on that list, he's not even at Fenway Park. Didn't show up for batting practice. Mm-hmm. This is a player that has sat out games because he's asked to be out of the lineup. Mm-hmm. Missed a couple games after the All-Star break because he got his home broken into in the Dominican Republic. And I mean, two years ago against the Padres in a, hey, whoever wins the series is going to the playoffs. This man took a day off in the middle of that series. They lost that game, the second to last game of the season. So,
29: And tell me why yours.
31: Because it's entertainment, Steve. Because it's entertainment.
29: You know exactly what I'm talking about.
30: Yep.
29: You
30: know? Yeah. I mean, when it comes to baseball for me, I go for the experience. I don't go to pay attention that deeply when I go to Chase Field. I go eat a hot dog. I go get some ice cream, and so I enjoy myself.
29: You're 24?
30: I don't know. 23.
29: You act like a 50-year-old, and yep. You're 32-ish?
30: 31. My body's 50 years old.
29: Okay, so now that you've been in this world, mm-hmm. Give me the 19-year-old Troy in aspect of 1 to 10 of love.
31: Oh, U of A's gone down. I'll say that.
29: No, your love for sports.
31: I still love it. I still love
29: it. 1 to 10. Give
31: me 1 to 10. I'll give it an 8.
29: Okay, and now that you've been in this side of the
31: back then? Back then?
29: Yeah.
31: A 10.
29: And now it's an 8.
31: Eight.
29: So it lost 2 notches.
31: Yeah.
29: Because of what? Put it down.
31: Because of I know all the crap and everything that goes behind
29: it. What do I talk about here a lot? Kind of that, right? And I've seen more crap because I'm twice your age. Okay, so understandable. And I love it. I wouldn't be doing this if I didn't. I joke around with it, but...
31: Heck, I love covering U of A athletics. Yeah. I love, my favorite thing to cover is U of A basketball. I grew up watching U of A basketball. I love covering it, and I think I do a very good non-biased job when I do cover it. I can't tell you, even though I was disappointed I wasn't in Indianapolis for the Final Four and get to go through that run with a company like SI or whatever, paying me to do that, it was kind of nice just sitting at home watching them with friends at a bar and just not giving a crap.
29: What are you going to write about?
31: You know, what I'm going to write, worry about who I got to interview. Sure. I'm going to do, you know, I can just watch it and enjoy this.
29: Dude, I'll tell you my experience during that whole stretch. We left here. I went to Albuquerque to Indianapolis. And for 2 days, I was on the phone with somebody driving, talking about Tommy. Is he going to come or go? The riffraff with him and Desiree and yada, yada, getting the scoops from my sources. And I'm thinking, this is horrible. This is horrible. The situation that next day, we find out he's going to stay, yada, yada. But it's a lot of work, right? That's what we get paid to do. So I'm fine with that. But it's the behind-the-scenes stuff that you kind of have to deal with. Okay, so 10 to 8, right?
31: Yeah, yeah.
29: 10 to 8?
30: The 20 to probably 7.
29: 20, yeah, because you were, well, and you're the 18-year-old is the 20?
30: Yes.
29: And now 7, did I have any factor in doing? I hope I didn't, but.
30: No.
29: But,
30: no.
29: But realistically, you understand.
30: Yes, yes. I couldn't explain why I don't necessarily enjoy watching as much, even outside of U of A. I got a little bit of it back when I went to go see the Diamondbacks and Dodgers, but mainly because I hadn't seen a win in person. So it felt good, especially against the Dodgers, right? But I don't think I have that same fandom like I used to because of the job. Because of the job I'm in now.
29: That, I had a discussion with the U of A journalism department today because we did some grading stuff a while back. And I said a lot of the kids need to be better at what they do, right? And I talk about with this you all the time. And not get into the business because they like sports.
31: Yeah.
29: If you like sports, don't do it.
30: Yeah.
29: Mm-hmm. Yeah. Because this will sour you quickly.
30: Yes.
31: It'll run you tired. It'll run you dry.
29: Right.
31: And college basketball. I love college basketball. That was my favorite thing growing up.
29: And let me tell you, when they're winning, like they were last year, it's a fantastic time to be on board.
31: Mm-hmm. Well, what I was going to say is I'd watch big games across the country. If UConn, let's say the old Big East, UConn playing Syracuse, top 10 matchup, whatever. Now, okay, I got to watch the U of A game, cover that, or, you know, watch it at least. Do I really need to see it? And I don't care about, I don't know, let's say Pittsburgh versus West Virginia, like, the other matches.
30: Yeah,
31: see, I really don't care anymore.
30: That's what I've lost. I used to watch the meaningless games, quote unquote meaningless, and enjoy myself.
31: Yeah.
30: Now I'm just like, well, do I need to?
29: Yeah, I have better things to do. Well, I invited you to go to the Sugar Bowl game, right? Or the championship game, and you said, no, I'll pass. I mean, 5 years ago, you probably would have gone.
30: Yeah, probably.
31: Mm-hmm.
30: Probably.
31: As a Bronco fan, I love watching my Broncos. I love watching the NFL, and I get into
29: it. There are exceptions, or no? Are they an exception?
31: They're an exception, and you know what? I would never want to cover my Broncos.
29: Yeah, you wouldn't want to.
31: I wouldn't want to.
29: You wouldn't want to.
31: Because the only way I would do it is probably like a DMVR, kind of like PHNX, where you can kind of be a fan. But even then, you still got to do a lot of work and all that. I just want to enjoy the game.
29: Yeah. Yeah.
31: That's my time to relax.
29: Right. Same for you?
30: Yes. With Denver. I miss truly enjoying the game, being that fan that I used to, because I used to be a fanatic big time. And I still get that way when I can.
29: Well,
30: like
29: you
30: like at the Diamondbacks and Dodgers game, Spurs, I was a big fanatic. Unfortunately, it ended in heartbreak. But it also felt good to feel that heartbreak because I felt back in it. Right. I felt like the fan. Right.
29: Beats the alternative.
30: Yeah.
29: Whether they're not, whether they're done in May or April.
30: Yeah.
29: Not do anything.
31: Well, watching the Final Four of Friends, like I was pretty quiet just watching because they're getting their butts kicked. There's nothing to really get excited about or care about against Michigan. Mm-hmm. They're like, man, you seem mad. I said, you think I'm mad now? You should have seen me like 12 years ago when I was a kid.
30: Exactly. Yeah, exactly.
31: I would have been furious. Sure. Now it's like, okay, they lost. I mean, it stunk.
30: Yeah. Well, it's also a thing of,
31: but
30: as a fan, you kind of held out hope going into halftime of that Michigan-Arizona game.
29: Yeah.
30: But I knew it was over. Yeah. I knew you probably were pretty sure it was over, right?
31: At half, I thought it was over. I thought that when they creeped in, I think they got it to 8. I thought, okay, they're going to come back. And then they put it back up to 13. I was like, yeah, it's over.
29: Yeah,
31: this game's done.
30: See, and 5 years ago, me would have been like, "There's always hope. You never say quit. Yeah. You bear down.
29: When did you turn into me?
30: I have no idea. I really don't. I think maybe it was that initial Brett Brennan year. because that was tough. That was tough to go up there and having to cover that team.
29: Yeah.
30: Especially towards the end of that season. Even the New Mexico game, that was tough. What was,
29: yeah, I can see
30: you're
29: that.
30: Like, well, the NAU game, yeah. I think that might have been the turning point because I was like,
29: Of the
30: Brennan.
29: Jeff.
30: The Brennan.
29: Yeah.
31: Oh, I was going to say, you think that's tough. Covers Kevin Sumlin's last year and Jed's first year.

0: Because one, they're running out of jobs,
1: yeah,
0: right?
1: Right.
0: But two, you're almost handcuffed to what you're supposed to do.
1: Well, look, going to practice.
0: Yeah.
1: You're going to practice. You can't do this.
0: Look at Colorado.
2: That's insane.
0: I would not want to be reporting on Colorado football right now.
1: Yeah, that's funny. And where else better? Is there a better story than Colorado with all the crap that goes on?
2: And you know what? If I was a person at whatever big time news, but I think it's Denver Post, right out there. Whoever covers the Buffalo, the Buffs for them, has your chance to just kind of do like columnists and just kind of rip the he's not going to be there much longer.
1: Yeah.
2: What do you have to lose?
1: Well, here's the funny thing about it. I think too many times, and people hear through my time here, mm-hmm. well, if you become negative and you do the rules and you don't do the rules, that they're going to remove your credential.
2: Yeah.
1: Yawn. You saw what they tried to do at USC? 3 or 4 years ago when they, mm-hmm. when the guy reported something that wasn't on the podium.
2: The student reporters.
1: Yeah. And that was more of a black eye to the university than it was to the mm-hmm. reporters out there coming, doing their job. Because they're not going to do that. It's too much of a negative for them to say, okay, because you did that, we're going to remove your credential.
2: I think the fear is for people that don't work at the Daily Star, and I'll just put that flat out,
1: mm-hmm.
2: is, okay, the Daily Star has their backing. The Enterprise, they have this, they have the foundation, right? For a website like, I don't know, at the time when I was at Go Easy Cats or AZ Desert Swarm, okay, well, we don't credential zone zealots, which they shouldn't. I'm glad they don't because they don't deserve it.
1: Yeah.
2: But do it at home. Why do we need you?
0: It would be easier to say no to an AZ Desert Swarm than to a Daily Star.
2: Exactly.
1: Sure. Okay, no, then you do that. Guess what you get to write?
2: You can whatever you want.
1: Whatever you want, baby.
0: Yeah.
2: With sources, because you've talked to the coaches already. You've mm-hmm. talked to the players.
1: You use what those youths saying at the podium, and then you know more. And what are they going to do? Fire you? honestly.
2: Yeah.
1: So it's kind of this town, and we know this because we talked about this off the air. This is a very media-friendly town.
0: Yes.
2: Yeah.
0: Thank goodness.
1: I talk about this in the room. Go to the press conferences. I'm the old dude. Bruce is the old dude, and maybe Lev's a little younger than me. You know what I'm saying? And everybody else is young.
0: Babies.
1: You know, you see it. You guys are part of the group.
0: Yeah, I'm still young, but I'm not young as some of those people in the press room.
1: And what are they, happy to be there?
2: Well, you're
0: happy to be there.
2: You're talking about the student reporters, right?
0: Yes.
2: Yeah.
1: And the TV people kind of in that area too.
2: Yeah. And you know what? I think Tucson's harder on Arizona than what Phoenix is to every single major league team there.
1: Oh, it was an issue?
2: They are, as Kevin O'Neill would say about UCLA back in the day, Charmin soft.
1: Yeah.
2: And it's pathetic.
1: It's a major metro.
2: It's really pathetic how soft they are.
1: They say the same thing about people down here, which, you know, okay.
2: Hey, you don't, who was it? And I'm not going to say names, but voting ASU number 5 in the country. Mm. Like, come on.
1: Back a couple years ago?
2: Yeah. Come on. Torrey Lovello blows a huge lead in the wild card. Yeah, but he had to overcome injuries and there's always an excuse.
1: Mm-hmm. Well, I think most college towns have that in them
2: for sure.
1: The media. You know, it's just how tough. You know, Bruce is a good friend of mine. We competed against each other for like 10 years. He was somewhere else before I covered basketball here. And this town needs a guy like Bruce.
2: Oh, Bruce, to me, and this is no offense to anybody when I say it, in terms of getting information, being detailed and all. Mm-hmm. I think Bruce is the best at it, especially covering Arizona basketball. Mm-hmm. Does he say things kind of weird, odd at times in terms of when he's asking a question? Yeah, it's Bruce. But he gets to the point, even when Tommy doesn't want him to.
1: Yeah,
2: Tommy gets annoyed with him. Yeah. He's still going
1: to
2: ask it.
1: Part of the problem is the questions. It's not no problem with their issues.
2: Yeah.
1: We're here to tell a story, and you need details.
2: Mm-hmm.
1: And because we don't get to be part of the details, we have to ask about the details.
2: Yeah.
0: Yep.
1: You know, he wore this, he wore that, the red hat, blah, mm-hmm. blah, UVA, whatever.
0: or whatever.
1: Yeah. And that's part of the details, right? And it's like Desiree with Bruce and says, well, he likes doing numbers. It's kind of like being a pretty good reporter.
2: Yeah.
1: You know,
0: yeah, a little
2: bit. It's kind of like doing your job.
1: Yeah. See, when Bruce and me competed against each other, I waited for him to ask the questions. And then after the fact, I'd find my way in where they couldn't go. And that's how I got my stuff, because I had to be different than the Star when I was at the Citizen.
2: Mm-hmm.
1: So you have to find your ways, because now everybody has the same info, kind of. Unless you're in bed with the team.
2: Yeah. No, for sure. With the team, the athletic director, the athletic department. Mm-hmm. I mean.
1: Mm-hmm. Okay, with that,

0: No, it's 57, right?
1: I appreciate you having me on today, Steve.
0: Yeah, we'll be back Thursday. Thanks for working the machine out, because I don't want to have issues tomorrow. Wednesday, I'll see you. Tomorrow, I have, who do I have?
2: Jody Jackson.
0: Jody Jackson and Rita Stubbs with Cody Ritchie. So, should be fun.
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